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5: Ok, bentornata a Radio Italiana 531. Se volete telefonare 83407700, grazie per la telefonata. E se vuoi parlare con Shireen, Paolo o anche Laura here. Angela.
6: Se volete dire addio, ciao ciao a Shireen, potete telefonare in studio come ha fatto, grazie per la telefonata Silvana, il nostro numero in studio 83407700, ma tu già l'hai detto.
5: Doesn't matter.
6: Ok, yeah. Adesso vogliamo andare un po' a Paola. Welcome to, is it your first time at the radio?
7: Hello, yes, first time.
6: Okay, and you're sitting here thinking, what are they talking about?
7: Well, I should have put my Google Translate so I knew what was going on.
6: But yeah. You just told us that you've got an Italian husband.
7: I do, Troppiano.
6: So what's your level of Italian?
7: My level of Italian is ciao.
6: ciao,
7: buongiorno. Prego.
6: Is that it?
7: Probably.
6: Oh, that's cool.
7: Yeah.
6: Oh, well, that's all right.
7: I'll try and do the pronunciation in Italian as much as possible, but my husband tells me off because he says I'm not saying it right.
5: Okay. But he's Calabrese anyway. Yeah.
7: Well, yeah.
6: So you have been around for not 13 years Shireen has. So how long have you been around for?
7: So probably a total of maybe coming up to 6 months.
6: Oh, so you're
7: so very new.
6: New.
7: Yeah, not even a year yet. I'm
6: okay.
7: Very young.
6: And
7: in
6: what
7: my
6: attracted
7: service.
6: You to what attracted you to AMFI as an organisation?
7: Well, I wanted to do something voluntary, and to be honest with you, I live quite close to the new offices in Grange Road.
6: Mm-hmm.
7: So I just sort of turned up and said, do you need any help? Not even realising it was initially an Italian organisation, which I thought, that's quite a coincidence. I'm married to an Italian man, and now I'm in this Italian organisation. This is really good. I can't speak Italian. I wonder if it'll matter. Anyway, I walked in, and of course it doesn't matter because I'm there to support people as much as I can. Mm. And my voluntary role has ended up I do a little bit of paid casual work for them as well now.
6: Okay.
7: And I absolutely love it.
6: Yeah. Oh. Can really I just good. Ask a question? And excuse me if it's a stupid question. You keep referring to your offices on Grange Road, but is that where your facilities are on Grange Road, or have you got another location?
8: So our Casa Grande is on Grange Road. That's where our corporate services are. Mm-hmm. Our daycare program runs out of Flinders Park Community Centre, also on Grange Road.
6: Okay. Yep, I know where that is.
8: The rest of our services are in people's homes or in the community.
6: Okay, so it wasn't such a silly question.
8: No, not a silly question.
6: Paula, what do you do then at Unfair?
7: So I offer a one-to-one service. So the lovely Shireen here will give me my running list for whichever day I'm either working or volunteering. So then I'll either go and pick up the client, take them to an appointment with, you know, any sort of appointment. Mm. It doesn't matter what it is, hairdresser, a medical appointment, or to meet their friends for coffee. Yeah. Mm. It's so lovely. And even in that short period of time, if I'm just picking them up and setting them down at their appointment, I have a really nice bond with them.
5: Yes.
7: Because I'm a bit of a chatter and I'll talk. And I like to know their story as well. Yeah. So it's a two-way street.
5: You
7: so that's really
5: like
7: nice.
5: You become like family then, because they 100%. Really look forward to that Tuesday or Wednesday morning when Paula's coming to pick me
7: up. It's really lovely. Yes, I feel really humbled. Yeah. And then my other role will be a more personal role where I'll take them shopping. And I'll either be, you know, say to them, you tell me what you want, because I don't want them to not feel independent.
5: Mm.
7: So I will help them, though. If they need me to reach up and get a milk from the fridge, I'm there to just support them.
5: Yeah.
7: And now I've been doing this quite regularly, I'm really cementing some beautiful relationships with the clients. Mm. And I really look forward to seeing them as much as probably they see me. So it's just really nice to think I'm really helping them out.
5: Mm.
7: And obviously, if there's anything else going on at Unfair, I'll put myself forward to volunteer. Yeah.
5: How many coffees and biscuits have you had?
7: Well,
5: when you drop them off after.
7: I try to limit myself to two. But there is a lovely one of the clients, and she does, and I'm sorry if I pronounce it incorrectly, but she'll say, manja, manja.
5: Manja,
7: just
5: manja.
7: Quick, and I think, I've already had two biscuits. I don't know if I can eat anymore. I'm going to have to do like a 10-kilometre walk later.
6: two biscuits in an Italian household.
7: It's not, no. I have to eat more.
6: It's insignificant. If you'd eaten 10, you could say, I had a biscotti with this lady. Two just doesn't cut it. Last week, the radio did a pajama day in support of the National Pajama Foundation. And we had some guest speakers from Anglicare down the road. And one of the things that came out, Anglicare as an organisation has got about 200 staff, but they've got almost as many volunteers to support that staff. So really the volunteers are quite often the backbone of an organisation. And I'm sure that's what, so it's good when people say, I went there and volunteered and then found their little niche in an organisation to actually extend that role past the volunteering thing. So congratulations to you and
7: Thank you, Shireen.
9: Thank you.
6: For having the initiative for the volunteers. How many volunteers do you have at Unfair?
8: So actually for us, we have more volunteers than we do staff.
5: Mm.
8: We have approximately 24 staff, including two or three casuals, but we have something like 40 volunteers.
5: Mm.
8: So our volunteer numbers are...
6: Well, the radio, Marco, if you're listening, the radio's got more volunteers than staff.
5: Oh, three staff.
8: Yeah, that's right. That's the way important. Our organisation's run.
6: Three staff and 100 volunteers.
5: Yeah,
6: so.
5: That's right. Paul, I need to ask you, if someone's listening there and not sure, you know, that they've got a little bit of spare time, you know, I'm not sure if I'll fit in or don't speak Italian, what do you say to these people? What advice would you give them about calling up a volunteer organisation?
7: Don't think twice. Mm. Just if you want to do something and you are that way inclined, you want to help people and you have empathy, then go and do it, because it's so rewarding.
5: Mm.
7: Like, I feel happy that I'm getting up to help. And because I'm getting a lot out of it as well, because I don't work full time anymore. And I'm too young to be completely retired, really.
5: That's right.
7: So I wanted to put something back, and I've not been in Australia permanently that long. So just over 2 years now. And the first year was good. I was on holiday. Then after that, I thought, no, I need to do something now. So it's just really great. You're supporting people. You're supporting the full-time people, the company you're going to work for. I can't fault it.
5: And you're meeting beautiful people that you're working with, honestly, as well, and build relationships, and that's what's important.
7: It's really good, especially as a newcomer to Australia. I mean, I've been travelling here for many years because my brother lives here, but permanently, I'm definitely making some really good, strong foundations with friendship and... Yeah,
6: we touched
7: really
6: on the
7: good.
6: On the language bit before, but you know, when you are doing something with love and with you know, a keenness to do it, sometimes the language transcends everything else, because you find a way, you know, you find a way to communicate with those people in such a way. I've got an Australian friend that volunteers, and she doesn't speak a word of Italian. She's a bit like, you know, pasta and pizza, but somehow these Italian people have just fallen in love with her, and they just find a way to get their message across, or you know, sort of. So it actually transcends, you know, your keenness to do the job transcends everything else.
5: And that's right, because I think, and you would know this, if someone has a caring nature about themselves, doesn't matter what nationality you are, people will pick up that you're a caring person, and they connect, especially an elderly person who's looking for that connection. So it doesn't matter if you're Italian or not.
7: No,
5: do you
7: it doesn't.
5: Know what I mean? So long as you have that empathy.
7: Absolutely. That's good.
5: We'll go to a quick song, and then we'll return with our beautiful guests. Quante bella lei, perché you're all beautiful here today.

0: Good afternoon and welcome to Radio Italiana 531. This is Tito Pignetti, your host, and you're here at the Health Chronicles. On the panel, like usual, I've got the Rooch with me.
1: Afternoon, everybody.
0: And today on the Health Chronicles, we're talking about something that we all rely on every single day, and that is our feet. Yes, our feet. Poor feet, poor foundations, and you know what happened to Pisa? It nearly fell apart. But joining me today is Mike Talbot, a podiatrist with more than 25 years of experience and passion for challenging traditional approaches to foot and leg pain. Mike is the director of the Foot and Leg Centre with clinics in Kent Town and Glenelg, where he and his team help people of all ages reduce pain, improve movement, and get back to doing the things they love best. A big part of Mike's approach involves foot mobilisation techniques, and that's a hands-on therapy designed to improve the way the joints of the feet move and function. So whether you suffer from sore feet, heel pain, bunions, plantar fasciitis, that's a big one, or simply wonder whether your feet could be affecting the rest of your body, today's conversation is for you. Welcome to Health Chronicles, Mike.
2: Thank you, Tito. What an amazing introduction.
0: Oh, well, it's all true, mate, and being a big part of that for many years, I'm really excited to have you on because really the feet are our foundation and, you know, as we know, it can cause so many problems, and not only in your feet and ankles, but, you know, further up into the body. So, Mike, after 25 years, tell us a bit about your background. Let's go with that first.
2: Well, a podiatrist now since 2000, so yeah, 26 years of practice. But I grew up in the country, Maitland on York Peninsula. My dad was a local GP and mum was a teacher.
0: Yeah.
2: And dad said, don't do medicine. Go do something else in the health field and end up in podiatry.
0: Yeah, something less stressful maybe.
2: But much less stressful. No weekend work, which was wonderful.
0: Yeah. We won't get into the story today. This is probably for another podcast, but how we actually met and how you came to be. Do you want to quickly?
2: Well, with the exception of foot and leg. So Ted, who was our mentor, Ted Jednak, he started the business, and I was exploring ways to enhance my clinical practice. And I did, I think, Ted's first ever training course into this subject of foot mobilisation. And I just really resonated with it. It was a way that I could have impact on clients, and I decided then that this is the path I wanted to follow. So I approached Ted and we joined the Foot and Leg Centre, which you were already part of, and that's how we crossed paths, and the rest is history, as they say.
0: Now, at the time, just quickly for our listeners, Mike was going through an inductive process over about 6 months, and Anna and I were about to adopt it. Well, we were in the process of adopting our first child, and I was waiting for any time. There was no lead-in time. It was just like, hey, you have to go now. And about 2 weeks in, I think, with Mike's induction, I got the call to say, you need to go pick up your son. And Mike was just thrown in the deep end.
2: Yeah, 6 weeks of 6 months of training got compressed into about 3 weeks.
0: Yeah.
2: And somehow I survived it, and I'm still smiling.
0: Yeah, he did. So maybe that was the best thing to happen. Hey, but Mike, after more than 25 years as a podiatrist, what have feet taught you about the human body?
2: Well, the classic analogy, and that you mentioned the Leaning Tower of Pisa at the introduction, your feet are really the base of your whole function. Mm-hmm. How your feet function determines how things stack up above, and so much of what we see clinically from ankles, knees, hips, back can have origin in the way the foot works. And it's an incredibly complicated structure. You know, there's 26 primary bones, 2 small bones, making 28 in total for each foot. Mm. So, you know, over a quarter of your bones in your body reside in your feet.
0: Amazing.
2: And they have to work well together.
0: Yeah, absolutely. And what are some of the most common foot problems you see?
2: Oh, look, anything and everything can go wrong with the feet, but the most common things that we see are classically heel pain or fascia problems, bunions, arch pain, ankle pain. Really, any pain or ache in the foot is something that can end up in our offices.
0: Yeah. And can you tell our listeners how many of these problems could possibly be prevented?
2: Yes. So most of what we see in terms of the pain dysfunction that comes in clinically actually is the end stage of a problem. Mm. See, when a body's not working well, we will compensate. And we find so often those compensations are what drive the pain and dysfunction that walks in the doors every day, every week.
0: Yeah.
2: So preventatively, if you can find the source of that problem and address it, you have a really good chance of improving that situation.
0: Yeah. Makes sense to me.
2: Logic, right?
0: Yeah, absolutely. Why is it that so many people accept sore feet as part of getting older?
2: I think, you know, out of sight, out of mind, the feet are a long way from the rest of us. They do a really good job over the life spectrum generally, until they don't. And like a lot of things in the health field, we tend to ignore problems unless they raise their hand with pain. Mm-hmm. Pain is usually the thing that really motivates people to take action. Without motivation, nothing tends to change. And I think our feet are something that we tend to ignore.
0: Yeah, it's one of those great Aussie sayings, isn't it? Like, if it ain't broke, don't fix it.
2: Exactly. Mm.
0: But, you know, if you wait till it breaks, it can be too late to fix it.
2: And a lot harder. Sometimes you can't. And if you can, the work required is often much more difficult. And that's where that classic saying, you know, prevention is better than cure. But unfortunately, you've got to identify that problem is there. And for most people, they don't know where to look.
0: Yeah. I suppose you're like me, and then, you know, when you're walking around the city or places, you notice how people walk and the problems that are there and thinking, geez, they're going to be a client one day.
2: Hey, if I go to a shopping centre, I've got to turn off because there is lots of foot problems out there in the community. It's almost like I've got to go around my business card and hand it out. But we see it all day, every day. It affects so many people.
0: Yeah. How they're going to be clients in the future. You know, high heels, feet out, people, you know, feet dropping in. All those type of things. Look, you mentioned this, and you talked about how getting to the cause rather than the symptoms. So when someone has foot pain, really should be asking why it hurts rather than simply treating where it hurts.
2: I think too often in the medical field, we look at symptoms and we try and focus on addressing the symptoms. But really, it should be, why is that symptom showing up? Mm-hmm. And from a foot perspective, so much of what we see clinically relates to the structure and then the function of the actual foot.
0: Yeah.
2: So I'll give an example. If you drive along in your car one day and you clip the gutter and that front tire goes off by just a millimetre or two, that tire will start to wear. And that wear pattern in the human body is often what we see as pain. So you might notice it straight away. You can be driving around, but 5,000-10,000 k's down the track, that tyre starts to wear differently. And this is where we see, you know, years down the track, pathology shows up. That's where the aching ankles, the bunions, the arch pain, these are all problems that can come from that alignment shift.
0: Yeah, it's like in the car, once that happens, even though it's that tyre and that wears, then something has got to compensate. So it could be the bushes on the other side, could be the wheel alignment, and things start to rattle and scrattle along. So for our listeners, Can you just explain to them exactly what foot mobilisation is?
2: So foot mobilisation is basically a hands-on therapy technique. Mm-hmm. It takes aspects from professions like physiotherapy, chiropractic, osteopathy, and really looks at using alignment and exercise processes to improve the function of the foot. So if you think of a gentle push or mobilise, a bit like a massage, but with some bit more force behind it.
0: And specific.
2: That, yeah, and very specific and joint related. Yeah. Mm-hmm. And that's how we actually go about improving the function of the foot.
0: Yeah. And do you find people like the therapy?
2: It can be challenging at the start because it's different to what a lot of people have been told in the past. But, yes, people love the result because they're able to get back to doing their things they enjoy that, you know, the pain or dysfunction has been prevented from doing so.
0: So what is it in the foot that you're trying to change with this mobilisation?
2: So particularly in the ankle, there's one very unique bone in the body. It's called the talus. And the talus is part of your ankle structure. And this is a very important bone because it's one of the only bones in the body that does not have any muscle attachment to it. Yeah. What that means in real terms is that it's very difficult for your body to impact that bone and its function. So if it's out of position or not working as well as it should or could be, the body has a really tough time of trying to reposition that. So it ends up recruiting muscles around it, and that can lead to stresses and strains and pains and dysfunction and breakdown of tissue. Basically, things that are working harder than they should when it's not lined up as it should be.
0: Yeah, and there's no, because there's no muscle attached to that bone, not enough exercise that you can do to actually realign or reestablish its optimal position.
2: Exercises can really help, but reality is no. Unless someone comes along and improves that relationship with you, it's very difficult for the human body to actually correct it on its own.
0: Yeah, absolutely. What does it physically look like, the mobilisation? So is it just hands-on? Is it other equipment that you use? Or?
2: For most part, it's hands-on. And really, from the casual observer, it looks like someone is just gently pushing on the foot in different directions and different movements. A bit like someone would be massaging the muscles of the leg or the back, for example. It's a little bit like that process. But it's then that plus the exercise that really does the work. So it's the combination. It's not just either or that actually gives us that impact.
0: Can someone, for the listeners here, can a foot become stiff or restricted without a person not realising it?
2: All the time.
0: How does that happen?
2: Well, like everything, things sneak up on us. Mm. And I think from a foot stiffness perspective, you really don't notice stiffness until it's become very significant. Or you might not notice your foot collapsing until you find, you know, years down the track, your shoe size has gone up a size or two because you don't fit in your footwear anymore.
0: Yeah.
2: And these things tend to keep progressing unless you get a feedback. And that gets always pain. Pain's the number one thing. Prevention's a tough concept for people to look at because they don't know what to look for. But, you know, as clinicians, we recommend that it should be something you should think about, is getting your feet checked. Like you go get your cars checked for the and service regularly, our feet should be the same.
0: Again, makes sense, yeah. And like you were saying before, like tyres can wear out way before anything else.
2: Absolutely.
0: As well, yeah. Look, we're here on Radio Italiano 531, proudly sponsored by Devereux Finance. 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Straight after this show, we'll be able to listen to Mike Talbot talk about our foundations, our feet. We'll be back in a moment.

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1: Brazier Mobility è alla ricerca di meccanici e carrozzieri specializzati nella riparazione di veicoli. 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
5: Dinner night at Molinara Club, venerdì 28 agosto dalle 6:30 di sera. 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
6: Welcome back to the Health Chronicles on this interesting Tuesday. Gloomy, sunny, it's a bit like Melbourne weather, but you're here with the Rooch, and we're here with Mike Talbot, who is with the Foot and Leg Centre and specialises in foot mobilisation, treating foot problems, many foot problems. Mike, great conversation so far, mate, but let's talk about, we've spoken about how, you know, you can mobilise the foot, but can you tell us what happens further up in the body if the foot isn't improving properly? A bit like, you know, we spoke about the Leaning Tower of Pisa, and everything sort of starts to move further up in your ankle, knee, hip, and so on.
7: Absolutely. So Adelaide's known for its reactive soils, and if your house does not have a strong base, mm-hmm. and a good foundation, you'll see lots of buildings with cracks in the walls and things like that. And I suppose if you take that analogy and apply it to the human body, without a strong foundation at the foot end, there can be compensation up the chain. And that what that means is if your foot, say, for example, rolls in a lot, it can bring with it the knee. It can turn inwards. That can change the alignment and tracking of the knee. That can make muscles and ligaments and tendons work harder than perhaps they should have to. Or, for example, you may have one leg that is longer than the other. It can create imbalance at the pelvic level, affecting the low back.
6: Mm-hmm.
7: So everything's connected in the human body from the top of your head to the tip of your toes, and there's a substance called fascia that links everything together. And this is where just one little thing out of plumb can affect so many other things in that body chain.
6: Yeah, absolutely. So it just goes the whole way up. Now, a lot of our listeners, some may have heard of, hopefully a lot have heard of foot mobilization, but I know a lot do use orthotic devices.
7: Yeah.
6: Is there a difference between using an orthotic to support the foot and trying to improve how the foot functions itself compared to FMT?
7: So orthotics are a mainstay in the podiatry world. They're a great tool to have in our toolbox. They're basically a device that goes into your shoe and they provide support to the arch, I suppose. But really the goal is to deflect the forces into different areas. So if, for example, an arch tissue is working too hard, you can use a shoe insert or orthotic to actually change where those forces go. That can reduce the total load to that particular tissue, mm-hmm. therefore reducing the strain upon it, which can then let your body hopefully heal and improve and recover in that tissue.
6: Yeah. Can you use it in conjunction with foot mobilisation?
7: Absolutely. They're complementary therapies. They often go hand in hand. So in certain feet type, and if you've got a foot, for example, that's very, very flexible or very unstable, then you actually do need to provide some structure and stability to that, either with a good structured shoe or a good structured insole to support that shoe. In other cases, if your foot's really stiff, you don't actually need to make that foot more stiff, and that's what orthotics tend to do. So in certain cases, they can be a great tool. Other cases, they may not be the best option.
6: Yeah. It's a good segue onto my question about shoes. Are shoes the same as orthotics, or can they be as good as orthotics?
7: Look, shoe technology has come a long way, and I think the shoe manufacturers are looking at how the foot functions dynamically more than ever and trying to, you know, if you look at marathon runners, they're trying to, squeeze times out of shoes by using technology with, elevated platforms and cushioning technology. So I think the shoe evolution has changed over the years, and they can actually have impact on the foot itself. But remember, a good foot on its own should do really well. The shoe can just be a tool that can actually help it do better when it's matched to your needs well.
6: Sorry, answer this question as best you can, right? But are we sometimes too quick to prescribe orthotics?
7: Look, orthotics in the podiatry world are a mainstay treatment. When I graduated from university, it was basically either give shoe advice, orthotic advice, or surgical advice. When I first graduated, the thought of actually working on a foot from a mobilization, even a manipulative or exercise point of view, wasn't even really considered. So, yes, I think we can sometimes jump to them too quickly in the treatment journey. They are an easy option because they can be provided quickly, they can impact the foot very quickly and have impact. But I always ask the question is that the best for that particular client? And what's that client want to achieve? Because in many cases, if the insert doesn't fit, for example, in the shoe, the client is unlikely to wear it when they perhaps need to be wearing it. So with this lot with women who have, fashionable shoes that they want to wear, and sometimes the orthotic devices available or made for them just do not fit in those shoes. They tend not to wear them. They end up sitting in a cupboard becoming a good doorstop.
6: Yeah, that's what happens. We mentioned about the conditions, like plantar fasciitis. Let's take plantar fasciitis, for example, because that's probably one of the bigger ones. Can you explain to the listeners via here, audially, how the FMT approach or the foot mobilization approach, how does it actually work? How does it affect that?
7: Well, let's take a step back and look at what heel pain is.
6: Yep.
7: Generally, in the clinical setting, pain under the heel relates to strain or overload to a tissue called fascia. And fascia is a bit like an elastic band that runs through the arch of your foot. It's a very important supportive structure. We can also get pain at the back of the heel, which can be your Achilles tendon. So if tissues are working harder than they should have to, and that leads to overstrain of that tissue, that's where the discomfort pain often comes from. So if we take a step back and think, okay, what factors in the foot, and this gets back to, for me, looking particularly at the ankle function, if the ankle is not lined up, not moving, has restricted range, has tightness in certain tissues around it, that will force load onto areas that perhaps it shouldn't go to. And for me, that's typically what will create a lot of those pain symptoms that we end up seeing. So, yeah, you can actually address that.
6: Yeah. No, good. What about bunions? Are they simply genetic, or can movement, footwear, and biomechanics influence their development as well?
7: Look, bunions are one of the most common things that we see clinically. And I think one of the blessings we have clinically is that we offer options that are really not requiring them to have surgical intervention. Now, surgery has a place to play in bunion correction. And if there's been a lot of bone change, that can be the right option. But a bunion is a toe deviation. If you imagine the big toe, it starts deviating or moving towards the outside of your foot, towards where your fifth toe is. And factors that can contribute to those bunions are foot type, so how your foot actually bends and moves, genetic history. So if your mother, father, grandma, grandpa had a bunion, then your profile risk genetically is likely to be higher. And then it's your actual foot type. How does your foot work? And then what have you done over your lifetime? Have you worn high heels? Have you played lots of sport? All these factors go into what I call the melting pot, and they kind of mix together and end up determining what your risk profile is for developing a bunion or not.
6: Yeah.
7: And you can have examples where identical twins, one of the twins can have a bunion and one may not. And the difference aren't genetics in those cases because they're identical. Yeah. But factors like lifestyle choices, footwear, activities they've done, injuries can be the determining factor in those situations.
6: Yeah. Like you said, it's a big melting pot, isn't it? So once someone's got a change in their foot structure and function and they've developed a bunion, how can you actually change the function of someone's feet and bunions after decades of poor movement and rigidity?
7: Yeah, see, bunions are something that will show up gradually over time. It often may start with just a very slight deviation of the toe, and then it gradually progresses over time. And by definition, technically, bunions are a progressive deformity, meaning they get worse as time goes by. Again, if you can work at the flexibility, the muscular tissues around the joint, and some of the loading factors that are making that big toe work harder than perhaps it should have to, mm-hmm. you can do things in a conservative sense that can actually improve the comfort and function of that joint, particularly in how well it bends. Range of motion is really important. Obviously, shoe recommendations to take pressure off. Yep. And then addressing the biomechanical function of the foot to also reduce that load can be incredibly helpful for those joints.
6: Yeah, amazing. Yeah, well, it's sometimes just simple physics, isn't it? If you push onto something, then that thing that you're pushing on is going to move at some point.
7: Yeah, we have a universal principle that we kind of base our thinking on, and that is that everything works best when it's in the right place. Yep. And if your joints are lined up and function as they were intended to do, mm-hmm. then the odds are you're going to get good performance, good function, good comfort out of, in this case, your feet.
6: Yeah. Can someone I'll get you to plug the foot and leg center later on, but and the numbers. But can someone come into you, you know, asymptomatically that have bunions or foot problems, and are you able to actually observe and find out?
7: Absolutely. It's becoming more, I think, prevalent these days where people actually think beyond just pain being the determining factor of do I need to get help or not. They might see a subtle change in their toe from, for example, a bunion perspective and think, okay, I've seen this happening. I've seen what's happened to my mum or grandma. I don't want to go down that pathway. So they take action much earlier and go and get some advice about, okay, I'm seeing this change happen. Are there things I can do now that are likely to reduce that becoming more problematic as time goes by?
6: Yeah.
7: So it's good that that's becoming, I think, more prevalent in the community that we work with.
6: Yeah, beautiful. I love the idea of prevention. It's better than cure.
7: Always.
6: And where you can, you know, don't wait till it's broke to fix it. Hey, you're here with Mike Talbot on the Health Chronicles. We'll be back just after this break.

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4: 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You listen to the app there. Best way to listen to it is download the app rather than on the crackly 531 AM. So make sure you do that. And I've got specialist foot mobilization practitioner Mike Talbot here. And Mike, I wanted to we spoke earlier about what we call corrective exercises. How important is it that people do these exercises? I know they don't take long to do. Maybe you can explain that. But how important is it alongside the hands-on treatment?
5: Well, the human body is designed to be moved. And, you know, a lot of us have been taught to go to the gym or go for a walk to keep things moving along. And I think that gets back to the use it or lose it principle, which is an important one that we subscribe to.
4: Yeah.
5: So from an exercise perspective, they're really a complementary part to a client's recovery journey. And if you think of, you know, lifting weights to make your biceps bigger, well, you can do exercises to improve the strength of the muscles in the feet themselves. And the muscles provide a good structure, framework, support when they work well, they're strong. But also you need to have flexibility. The foot is designed to be both a, you know, shock absorber, so it's got to be able to take load and spread that load and distribute that load when your body foot hits the ground. And also be strong enough to then push you forward for the next step. So sometimes you need to also do stretching. So there might be some massaging techniques we would use with things like a tennis ball. Mm-hmm. Gently massaging the sole of your foot can really help to ease tension, for example. Or it might be simple things like stretching your calf muscles. And you can do that by just leaning your heels down off a step or a gutter. That works really well.
4: Yeah, yeah. Found a lot of those. Amazing how much they did work and it did help. But without the hands-on application, it just didn't work as well.
5: Yeah, I think we find from an exercise perspective, if you just did exercises on their own, you know, you may get 20, 30 plus percent better, like it can really help. Mm-hmm. But if you're not also addressing the function, the range, the alignment of the joints, the bones themselves, I think you're right. You do not get the complete benefit of that treatment journey.
4: Yeah.
5: So they really work well together. It's a combination of working on the structure with hands-on technique and then exercises to support that structural change.
4: Yeah, again, makes sense, mate. Mike, I want to ask you about footwear. Okay, footwear has changed quite a bit, but are modern shoes helping our feet or are they sometimes making them weaker?
5: Well, I always laugh at the shoes because, particularly in the ladies' shoes department, I go have a look and I say, you know, most of these shoes in here are built for women with three toes, not five, because they tend to be quite tapered and pointy at the front. Don't get me wrong, they look great, they can function well, as do a pair of high heels, but the shoe itself can have dramatic impact on the forces the foot's subjected to. And, for example, if you've worn a pair of high heels your whole life, your calf tissue will have contracted and will be much shorter than someone who hasn't. And yeah. If I was to suddenly say, take those shoes off and make you stand with the heels down to the ground, some people can't get the heels back to the ground properly. They're so used to wearing those heels.
4: Yeah, yeah.
5: So the shoes absolutely have a dramatic impact on the foot function. And they have changed over the years. I think what has become more accepting is that, you know, people don't have to dress to the nines for work anymore. We're not wearing stilettos to our 9-to-5 jobs. Casual shoes, wider shoes, cushion shoes have become much more prevalent in the marketplace and much more accepted, which I think is a really good thing. It gives people a lot more choice in terms of being comfortable in the footwear they're wearing. Run after wear, you know, shoes that they have to squeeze their feet into, which can cause a whole lot of problems.
4: Yeah, walking around the city, I see a lot of females these days wearing their sand shoes to work, to and from work, and then put them on at work just to get a bit of pizzazz.
5: Yeah, and that's it. So you can actually do that quite well. I think, you know, it's matching the right shoe to the right activity. So, for example, if I'm going for a hike up Mount Lofty, you're better off having a hiking-style shoe. If I'm going for a jog, you're better off having a running shoe.
4: Yeah.
5: If you're going out to dinner, you might want to wear a more fashion shoe. And it's matching the shoe to the occasion, and then that will really give you a much greater chance of success from the footwear you're wearing.
4: Yeah, absolutely. How about barefoot walking? Good for us, bad for us? Indeterminate? Does it depend?
5: Well, if we go back probably 15 years or so ago, there was a huge movement in the barefoot thinking where this became this phenomenon where people just wanted to get back to nature and go barefoot. Look, barefoot shoes are a great option as part of variety. But for most of us who've grown up wearing shoes our whole life, if you suddenly go and put a shoe on that gives you a lot more movement, freedom movement than what you've been used to, that can actually create strain and even cause injury in some cases. So what they found was people got sucked into this concept of barefoot and barefoot running and things like that. They went and bought the shoes. They did the running, the barefoot. Then they got a whole lot of injuries because they did things too quickly. They never gave the body a chance to adapt to that particular shoe. So for me, I think they're a great tool in the arsenal. They can be something that can be used as creating variety in the way your foot works. I like to do a bit of barefoot time in my own house, for example. It's a safe environment. And shoes, remember, principally designed as a protective tool. So if you're out and about, have your shoes on. Makes sense. But in my own house, I don't mind doing a bit of barefoot time to give my foot a bit of contact with the ground, some different work rates and loadings.
4: Bit of earthing connection.
5: Yeah, exactly.
4: Yeah, I suppose it's horses for courses, you know.
5: Yeah.
4: I've seen people with barefoot shoes and they want to go full on barefoot because someone's told them. And I said, my feet are killing me. And they've done a 20K run in them.
5: May not be the right choice.
4: Yeah, so maybe good sand shoes for that.
5: Yeah, I think. It gets back to the principle. Just match the shoe to the activity you're planning to undertake, and that will really set you up for likely the best outcome for you and that particular shoe.
4: Yeah, nice. Mike, with kids, what should parents look for in their children and their children's feet specifically and walking patterns as they grow? Is there anything in particular?
5: Oh, I think kids are unique in the fact they're growing bodies. So when a body grows, if you think about the big long bones of your leg, for example, often those long bones will end up growing a little bit quicker than sometimes the muscles and connective tissues around them. Mm-hmm. And this can mean that for periods of time, our children can be relatively tight in certain muscle groups, for example. And also, over our developmental years, the feet can roll in and roll out, the knees can squint in and squint out, they can change as the body grows and develops. So with children, what we're looking for is their function and performance day-to-day being impacted by their feet? If it is, then is that on the normal spectrum age for stage, or is it too far from where we'd expect it to be? And that's where sometimes intervention can be helpful. Mm-hmm. A lot of the time, things will improve gradually on their own, but the key is finding out why whatever we're seeing is showing up. For example, we get a lot of kids that come in with pain in the back of the heel. A very common condition that we see is a condition called Sever's condition, which is basically where the calf muscle attachment to the back of the heel, it pulls on the bone more than that bone can withstand. It becomes irritated, inflamed, and ultimately sore. But so often the way in which that child's foot's functioning, or they might have extra tightness in the calf muscle, is the contributing factor. Or training load too. They might be doing, you know, five sports and training 5 nights a week plus three games.
4: As it happens.
5: As they in their development years, and they end up overdoing it. And that can be problematic as well.
4: Yeah, I found with a lot of Sevens and a lot of kids with the problems in their plate sport, you know, soccer, footy, they get these problems and they go to the GP and the GP would say, well, just rest it. Right? But the Sevens, all the pain would only be on one foot. And this is what you're talking about. Yeah. That foot could be dysfunctional compared to the other, and the load on top of that could be setting it off.
5: Absolutely. And I think this is where we look at, you know, is it on both sides? And this is what we look at when people come into the clinic. What is the difference between your left half and your right half? Where are those forces going? What contribute to that pain? Is it when you do activities after? Does it go for, you know, 2 or 3 days afterwards? Is it only just that night? What are the patterns that we're seeing? And then what may have changed? Have you suddenly changed seasons into a different sport? Have you increased your training load? Are you coming up to finals and there's extra pressure on? Or you may have had a little event. We might have rolled your ankle, and these little things can create these compensations, and again, this leads to often overstrain of tissue. Because so much of what we talk about in clinic is, we call it the tissue stress model. Our tissues can bear a lot of force. You know, our bodies do a great job of moving around. But if that force is greater than that tissue can bear, things can tear, they can break, and ultimately they can become painful.
4: Yeah. I've noticed as well with, you know, over summer, so someone had come in the past when I was working with you, where they'd say, look, I've trained all summer, pre-season, my shins are killing me. But it happened for some people, not others, and the excuse would be, oh, well, the grounds are harder. But the grounds are harder for everyone. So could you explain to the listeners why, for some, it actually be really bad for them, and for others, well, it didn't really matter?
5: Yeah, so pre-season is an interesting one because often we are training hard in those summer months to build up the fitness factor in preparation for the next season. And yes, the grounds are typically harder, and we tend to do a lot of running in the pre-season as well for that cardiovascular fitness. One of the problems is, though, and I guess we get, you know, someone gets shin pain, someone doesn't, for example. Mm-hmm. So the differences can be, A, the footwear, the type of shoes they're training in. Have they got runners that are matched for the right activity? Are they, you know, 2 years ago old and they've broken down, which we see a lot?
4: Yeah, absolutely.
5: Have they been stretching to counteract the strengthening part of their program? How much have they ramped up their running in a short period of time? And really, how does their body actually function from a mechanical point of view? Again, if you look at two people like for like, if one person's got good structure and alignment, they'll tend to do well from the pain management side of things. Mm-hmm. Someone's very misaligned, the odds are, for example, their shins working a lot harder and they're becoming painful with that training load.
4: Yeah, very painful. I think we're going to take a break here on Radio Italiano 531. We're here with Mike Talbot, and we'll be back after this break.

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6: Hi, we're here at the Health Chronicles with Mike Talbot, Director of the Foot and Leg Centre, and we're having a fascinating conversation about foot pain, foot mobilisation, posture and a whole lot of other things. Mike, if someone has had foot pain for months or years and nothing seems to have worked, what questions should they be asking the practitioner?
7: Well, firstly, go and see a health professional, whether it's a podiatrist who specialises in feet, but really get some advice. I think the question you should really be asking is, why is this pain actually showing up for me? And pain is really just a feedback mechanism. It's either a sign that tissue damage has occurred in your body or is about to occur. Mm-hmm. So my advice is, firstly, don't ignore it.
6: Yeah.
7: It's always best to go and get some professional advice, and that can be either via your GP or to, in my case as a podiatrist, the podiatry field for feet. And they can then look at what's happening with your foot, how long it's been there for, what factors are contributing, and then you can be set on the right pathway to hopefully solve that particular problem you're experiencing.
6: And when we're in pain, like you said earlier, it's a good indicator that something's going on, but also it seems to be the instigation or the instigator of us going to see someone, and perhaps long-term, you know, just relieving that pain or numbing it is not the best thing for either.
7: Well, I think, you know, too often it's take the pill and suppress the pain and I feel better, like, you know, taking a Panadol or something like that for a headache, for example. Can be helpful, but if there's a problem with, say, your neck and you're not addressing that particular issue, then that headache can keep coming back. So like everything, it's really getting back to, why is that particular pain showing up now? What's changed? What different things have you done? Have you started a new activity? Have you bought some new shoes? Or has life just caught up with you? Have you had a problem that you didn't even know about?
6: Yeah.
7: And it may be that, you know, gradually over time, the tissues that used to cope with that load do not cope as well as they currently are, and that can lead to the symptoms, often discomfort and pain, showing up.

0: You just need a few good ones that work for the activities you're undertaking.
1: And a size 8, for example, in one shoe might not be the same fit for another
0: Absolutely,
1: shoe.
0: Yeah. And that's the hard bit. And also, you may find over the years your foot size may have changed. You might have been an 8B for 20 years of your life, then all of a sudden you've been a 9C because your foot has collapsed and spread over time.
1: Yeah.
0: So getting the right shoes is number one. I think number two is really pay attention to pain. If you're getting discomfort in your body anywhere, it is always best to get professional advice. I think if you get professional advice, at least you know what the problem is and then can take the right course of action. Yep. So don't ignore those symptoms. I think the third thing you should do for yourself is actually keeping active. Our bodies are designed to be used and moved, and your feet are no different. If you don't use it, you will lose it, as the saying goes. And from a foot perspective, you know, walking, great form of exercise. One of the best things we can do for ourselves is get out and walk and move our joints. And if you do that on a regular basis, I think you're giving yourself a really fighting chance of functioning the best you can.
1: Yeah. Nice advice. And, Mike, you've got a couple of practices.
0: We do, yeah.
1: If you can let the listeners know where they could find you.
0: So we have two clinics. The Foot and Leg Centres are located in Glenelg, just off Jetty Road, and in Kent Town.
1: Yeah, and the numbers, if you want to
0: get... So, the Kentown Centre is 8239 0800, or you can phone our Glenelg Centre on 8294 0100.
1: And they could check you out on your website?
0: Yep, www.footandleg.com.au.
1: Beautiful. Absolutely beautiful. Well, Mike, thank you for joining us today on the Health Chronicles and sharing your amazing knowledge and experience. I think today has highlighted something that many of us have taken for granted, that healthy feet can make an enormous difference on how we move, feel, and also live as well, which is important. From understanding why pain develops to exploring foot mobilization techniques and what we can do ourselves to look after our feet, there's certainly plenty to think about. Thanks again, Mike, and to everyone listening, look after your feet because they have to carry you around for hopefully a lifetime. So until next time, stay happy, stay healthy, and keep moving. Thanks, Mike. Thanks, Daniel.
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0: 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Yeah. B-I-G. 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
1: Yeah.
0: L's.

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1: Buongiorno, Santa. I don't know how to respond to your introduction. I didn't know you were doing a whole chapter to introduce. My goodness.
0: Woo!
1: Well done.
0: Pita,
1: well
0: I done. Could not
1: what?
0: Talk about the wedge of the moon and Venus sitting next, right. Did you see it?
1: Yes.
0: In the sky?
1: Were you talking about overnight?
0: Yes.
1: As in this morning? Well,
0: it was amazing.
1: A day ago, yes. It was amazing.
0: Yes.
1: So it's still amazing for a little bit
0: no,
1: longer.
0: But a couple of days ago was just absolutely
1: so,
0: beautiful.
1: So what do you call the moon? A wedge of moon, is it?
0: Uno spicchio.
1: Uh-huh. Spicchio.
0: Spicchio.
1: Mm-hmm. Just
0: like
1: a one little...
0: One little...
1: Little
0: and
1: slice.
0: Yes, like you say, spicchio di arancia,
1: mm-hmm.
0: You know, an orange.
1: That's it. Yes.
0: Segment.
1: Segment. Yes.
0: Well, in Italian,
1: mm-hmm.
0: È uno spicchio.
1: Uh-huh, sì.
0: E la luna,
1: ah.
0: When it's so little, è uno spicchio anche la luna.
1: It's quite lovely, isn't it?
0: It's beautiful.
1: It's magical.
0: And did you enjoy the sunset last night?
1: There was no sunset where I was last night.
0: Oh.
1: No, seriously. Oh, well, it was all right.
0: Well, where I was, Peter,
1: it wasn't spectacular, let me say that.
0: Okay. The whole sky was
1: yes.
0: Pink.
1: Yes, it was.
0: And there was two rainbows.
1: Mm-hmm.
0: You didn't see them?
1: No, not where I was, no. It must have been too dry. Did you find the pot of gold?
0: Unfortunately, not because one rainbow
1: mm-hmm.
0: stopped halfway up in the sky and the one behind it,
1: mm.
0: which wasn't as clear,
1: mm.
0: It kind of went halfway, the taller one and
1: mm-hmm.
0: no pot of gold. So I'm still...
1: Bad luck. Keep watching. Keep watching, waiting, running, chasing.
0: So this is interesting that you didn't see the pink.
1: No.
0: The whole thing.
1: Oh, look, it was quite colourful, yes. But you know where I am that I can see some spectacular sunsets.
0: Oh, excuse me.
1: And so if they're not spectacular, then I go, it's another sunset.
0: What did you say?
1: Well, if they're not spectacular. Hey, now I have to say this morning, this is a special message for Nancy.
0: Nancy?
1: Nancy? Nancy?
0: Nancy!
1: Giudiletto! Giudiletto! Subito!
0: Bravo!
1: All right, just in case. Just in case.
0: I hope she's not sleeping.
1: Just in case Nance this morning. No, she was a bit tired, and I know that she's got to get off to work, so she'd better be up and out.
0: Yes.
1: Up and out? Out and at 'em.
0: Out and about.
1: Out and about, whatever it is. Get up and get going. Good at all. Now, for anyone else who's running a little bit late.
0: Questo è qualcosa di nuovo che hai imparato stamattina, Peter. Yeah, you were saying?
1: Anyone else who should be up now as well.
0: Who?
1: And anybody.
0: tutti.
1: If you're listening in and you're just going, oh, just five more minutes.
0: No. Tutti giù dal letto.
1: Get up.
0: Tutti giù dal letto, perché la mattinata fa la giornata. I bet you don't know that.
1: No.
0: That if you get up early, you have the day made properly.
1: The day is made properly.
0: Yes.
1: If you get up early.
0: That's why they say la mattinata fa la giornata.
1: Ah, so that little saying.
0: Yes.
1: Okay.
0: It's a saying.
1: Jolly good.
0: It's like the early bird catches the worm.
1: Yeah.
0: It's something like that.
1: Yeah, but I don't want to catch worms.
0: And I have to tell you this joke. So...
1: Tell it to me in Italian. Come on.
0: In Italian. Okay. Due fratelli. Peter e Marco.
1: Ma sì.
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1: Oh, that was terrific. I had no idea what you were saying.
0: Well, because Pita went to sit at the brother's seat.
1: I got it all early on, that part.
0: To catch, he thought, I will sit at my brother's and I will catch a fish. And he was waiting and no fish. And then he heard this pss, pss, pss. And he thought, what the heck? And he looks at the water and there is a fish. And he says, hey, isn't Marco coming today?
1: Marco coming today.
0: And that serves Peter right.
1: Fair enough.
0: For being cheeky.
1: Well done.
0: There you are.
1: Giù dal letto.
0: Giù dal letto. Andata a pescare.
1: My goodness.
0: Do they have to go fishing too?
1: They have to.
0: Okay.
1: Where are our singers coming from this week?
0: Ah.
1: Our singers had to be born in Roma.
0: Roma non farà
1: studio. If you weren't born in Rome. There's lots of singers based in Rome.
0: Yes.
1: But lots and lots. But you had to be born in Roma.
0: Yes.
1: So we get the singers born in Rome.
0: Let's see who you picked, because I'm really waiting.
1: You will know these artists.
0: Yes, I should.
1: Because
0: this man is really good.
1: This man is very well known.
0: Yes.
1: But I'm going to tell you, he probably didn't share this story much, but you'll be surprised when you hear it. Here we go. Now, fingers crossed. Eros Ramazzotti.
0: Yay!
1: Nato 1963. Ramazzotti nato è Cinecittà Est, it's a suburb. It's
0: what's
1: an
0: it
1: area.
0: Called?
1: Cinecittà. It's got the little inflection on it. Cinecittà.
0: Bravo.
1: Est, un quartiere periferico di Roma. È figlio di Rodolfo Ramazzotti. I love that. Rodolfo.
0: Oh, that's a big name.
1: Papa, big name. Operaio edile è di Raffaella Molina, casalinga. 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
0: Calabrese!
1: In Calabria,
0: yes.
1: Gli fu dato il nome di Eros.
0: Oh, is that his real name?
1: Mm. Eros, il dio greco dell'amore.
0: I had thought of that.
1: My little god, my little love god. 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
0: Oh.
1: Avrebbe voluto frequentare il conservatorio, ma non superò l'esame di ammissione. You're out.
0: That's it. Not good.
1: Intraprese quindi un corso di formazione in ragioneria, che però abbandonò.
0: Ragioneria wasn't for him.
1: It wasn't for him. Appariva occasionalmente come comparsa in alcuni film, sognando nel frattempo una carriera da pop star.
0: Aha. Mm.
1: But how would you be?
0: Wow.
1: You're not good enough to come and join us in the conservatory. Well, he can go back there and go, ha, ha, ha. Look what happened to me now. One of his big songs.
0: So what are we listening?
1: I hope you like this. A Ponte a Notte.
0: Who?
1: Big song. Eros Ramazzotti.
0: Nato. Do you know, I went to see him in Melbourne.
1: Oh, nice. Mm. Right, well, you can sing along by yourself.

0: Well, so, Santa, do you know who we were listening to then? I didn't give an introduction.
1: No, but you can back introduce them.
0: Well, it sounded a lot like Måneskin, didn't it?
1: Yes.
0: Because it was. It was. And the reason I chose them this morning is because their front man, Damiano David... David Anato a Roma.
1: Roma, Romano de Roma.
0: Nato a Roma da Daniele David e Rosella Sconamiglio.
1: What a name.
0: Entrambi assistenti di volo. Both.
1: There you are.
0: A causa della professione dai genitori, lui è il fratello. Fratello, maggiore Jacopo, hanno...
1: come si chiama fratello maggiore? Jacopo?
0: Jacopo.
1: Jacopo?
0: Jacopo. No, G.
1: No.
0: Jacopo.
1: Jacopo.
0: Mm-hmm. Hanno viaggiato in tutto il mondo fin da piccoli.
1: Sì.
0: Entrando così in contatto con culture diverse.
1: Per forza.
0: So, you know... So that's why he felt he had a world view, because he spent a lot of time traveling as a young boy.
1: Well, I mean, I don't know how is it these days, but once upon a time, if you were a flight attendant, you had free travel for your family.
0: Yeah, see.
1: Not just,
0: I don't know if they still do that.
1: I don't think they still do it. They might give you a discount or something. Mm. But back then, once a year, you could have had a free trip to wherever you wanted.
0: Yeah, yeah.
1: And so that's wonderful. Mm-hmm, oh. Mm-hmm.

0: there.
1: So then you could queue up at another airport.
0: Yes.
1: Queue up at another. I don't like queues. I don't like lining up.
0: Well, you don't queue unless you travel business or first class.
1: This is true.
0: Then you don't queue.
1: This is true.
0: But, hey, Peter, I want to.
1: I'll just finish with Damiano.
0: Oh, you haven't?
1: I'll just say last thing here. What we were listening to then.
0: Yes.
1: Was Zitti e Buoni, which they represented Italy in Eurovision.
0: Correct.
1: In 2021.
0: But they didn't do too well.
1: No.
0: No. Never mind.
1: But it was a good song.
0: It's a good song.
1: Good song. Yes.
0: I just want to take you back to
1: 50 August, years ago.
0: Yes, 1976.
1: Oh.
0: And 21st of August, not 19.
1: See?
0: And I want to see if you remember a very much loved orangutan called George.
1: Oh, yes. There is a statue of George at the zoo.
0: And I think a lot of our listeners would remember George.
1: Yes.
0: Because once upon a time, I think we were more likely to go to the zoo for a day out with our children.
1: See.
0: And to see the animals and so forth. Mm-hmm. Today we have too much other things to do, too many other things to do. And we, in fact, I remember telling a young visitor from Italy if he would like to go and see the panda.
1: Mm-hmm.
0: And he goes, oh, no, no, I saw them in Sydney. And I said, no, you didn't. Absolutely not. And he goes, oh, yes, I did. And it was the red panda
1: that
0: he saw in Sydney.
1: Right.
0: Because the black and white panda,
1: are
0: in Adelaide.
1: That's right.
0: They're costing us an arm and a leg. And they're not giving us any babies. But that's another story. However, back to George.
1: Mm-hmm.
0: He was much loved. And he was at the zoo. Okay, let me...
1: So did he die 50
0: and he
1: years ago?
0: Yes, he was at the zoo from 1950.
1: Wow.
0: Yes.
1: Right up until 70.
0: Until 76.
1: Wow.
0: Hmm. And he was 29 years old when he died. But what's special about George?
1: He was hairy.
0: Yes.
1: He was red, sort of.
0: Sort of.
1: He was a ranger.
0: Anything else?
1: He was a orangutan who was a ranger. Oh, yeah.
0: Anything else?
1: He had long arms.
0: Remember anything else?
1: Oh, yeah. Oh, yes. He used to have special guests come for afternoon tea every day.
0: Did he?
1: I've got no idea.
0: Peter. Once in a while, he would like to have a cigarette.
1: Oh, no.
0: Yes.
1: Oh, George. That's old.
0: Yes,
1: An embarrassment,
0: yes.
1: George.
0: He was very fond of the occasional fag.
1: I can see him now.
0: Can you imagine an orangutan having a cigarette?
1: Up there in the little platform. He had a platform up halfway up.
0: I just
1: up
0: hope
1: the,
0: they should have given him a cigar.
1: No, I think he would be more suited to a pipe.
0: A pipe.
1: Yeah, that's how I think it. More distinguished. Distinguished with
0: it. Yeah, I thought this was so out of...
1: But I want to know who gave him the first cigarette. How did he get to know, I quite like that. Who did it? Because that person has a lot to answer
0: for. He came to Adelaide because he was gifted to our zoo.
1: See?
0: From the Sarawak government. I don't know who is Sarawak government.
1: Sarawak, it's in Indonesia.
0: So it's in Indonesia.
1: Yes.
0: That's who did it. Obviously, in Indonesia. Do they smoke there a lot?
1: Oh, all the orangutans do. They've got to outlaw it. They've got to do something.
0: No, I'm talking about do the people, Indonesian people, do they smoke?
1: Oh, I'm sure they do.
0: I'm sure they do.
1: And back then,
0: everybody would smoke, the orangutan.
1: Maybe he had an addiction back then, and maybe they sent him to Adelaide to actually cure the addiction.
0: And it didn't work.
1: It didn't work because
0: because at the zoo, he found someone to feed the addiction.
1: Well, he was probably getting cranky or something and not behaving well.
0: And they said, and a zookeeper have a found out.
1: Well, they could have given him a gin and tonic, I suppose. Maybe he had one of those while he was up in the tree with the cigarette. Oh, goodness.
0: Who knows?
1: So did he...
0: Well, more like a beer back then, not a gin and tonic.
1: Oh, could have been a beer, yes. So I wonder
0: I don't
1: what
0: think
1: his,
0: a gin and tonic was fashionable back then.
1: In the zoo?
0: In the zoo.
1: Oh.
0: 1950.
1: No, all the orangutans who were those who, you know, you respect, they would have had a G and T.
0: Oh, any orangutan that, yes.
1: I could just, what's his last message, poor George? Was it, don't smoke?
0: Perhaps.
1: Oh, goodness.
0: I just wonder whether 29 years old was a good age for an orangutan to...
1: Well, hang on. He was here for 29 years.
0: He was here for 29 years.
1: But
0: he
1: wasn't a baby when he came. He must have been older.
0: He was
1: He could have been quite old.
0: Yes. They don't tell us.
1: Look, this is so fascinating. Would you please tell, would you pass this unbelievably important piece of information on in Italian, please?
0: I beg your pardon?
1: Please explain in Italian about George and about his cigarette. Come on.
0: A carissimi amici, Peter insiste che io dica questo in italiano perché 50 anni fa, il 21 agosto, allo zoo è morto un orangutan, una scimmia molto grande, che si chiamava George. 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
1: Okay, hey, time for us to go to our next singer.
0: Absolutely. So now, who?
1: This lady.
0: Lady.
1: She's absolutely gorgeous, and I think she's my my favourite Italian female singer.
0: Whoa.
1: What? Well, I've got about a top five.
0: Okay.
1: But she's in the top five. Giorgia Todrani.
0: Yes.
1: Who's
0: Giorgia, known, wonderful voice.
1: Known professionally as Giorgia.
0: Yes.
1: Giorgia. Nata, oh, by the way, born in Nato in Roma. Nata il 26 aprile 1971. So she's not, well, she's not a youngster anymore. She's,
0: not anymore, we'll call but her voice is still beautiful.
1: We'll call her mature. Nota professionalmente semplicemente come Giorgia, è una cantautrice italiana, soprannominata la Whitney Houston italiana.
0: There you are.
1: Oh, yeah. 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
0: Bene. Yeah.
1: She's a lovely singer.
0: E cosa ascoltiamo oggi?
1: Eh?
0: Cosa ascoltiamo oggi?
1: Yeah, today. What?
0: What are we listening to now?
1: What are we going to listen? Well, we've got a choice. We've got a couple to. I'll let you select which one you would like. Would you like Tu mi porti su or Il mio giorno migliore or La cura per me?
0: Oh.
1: Which one would you like? You would like Tu mi porti su.
0: Assolutamente.
1: Well, here it is.
0: Su.
1: For all our Georgia lovers.

0: Oh, wonderful. Wonderful, Georgia.
1: Abbiamo ascoltato la bellissima voce di Georgia.
0: Hey, you know, ha debuttato sul palco del Teatro Ariston in occasione del Festival di Sanremo
1: in 1994.
0: Interpretando e poi categoria Nuovo Proposte.
1: Yeah. And that's a beautiful song, Peter.
0: In quell'edizione si è classificata settima nella graduatoria finale della categoria. And you know, who defeated her? Who won that new artist back in 94?
1: No.
0: Andrea Bocelli.
1: Ah.
0: He won. And he then passed on his congratulations to her because he thought she was wonderful and her song was wonderful.
1: Yes.
0: And they've both gone on to big things. You forget that Andrea Bocelli was, he wasn't around really until 94, but that's, 30, more than 32 years ago.
1: Yes. You know, I just wish he was there a bit earlier.
0: Do you?
1: Because we wanted to call our son Andrea.
0: Yes.
1: Because we just love the name.
0: Yeah.
1: But because Andrea is also Andrea in English.
0: It is. My nephew is Andrea.
1: Aha.
0: And he got so many times at school, teachers would be saying, Andrea, where are you, Andrea?
1: That's right.
0: But he, you know, he didn't change his name.
1: No.
0: He insisted, I am Andrea, as it should be.
1: And that's what we should have done, but
0: that's
1: we
0: right.
1: thought he would get picked at school.
0: Yeah, so
1: How old is your grandson, your nephew?
0: Oh, he's late 40s.
1: Oh, so it's more or less our son is 43.
0: Yeah, yeah.
1: Same time. We thought we'd call him Andrew.
0: I thought you called him Bocelli.
1: No, we didn't know him then. And, of course, he's never forgiven us for it.
0: Really?
1: Yes, because he feels that my name is Santa, which is unusual.
0: Does he feel he's Andrea?
1: He feels, yes. He wanted to have an Italian name like Santa Armando Chiara.
0: Yeah.
1: Why is he Andrew?
0: But he could change his name.
1: Ha ha. Yes, he could. Mm-hmm. And it's really easy for the Australian laws.
0: Yes.
1: But he's got an Italian passport.
0: Ah.
1: And the people.
0: Say no more.
1: Said, no, you don't do that.
0: Mm-hmm.
1: And so when he had his children, one is Massimo, the other one is Mattia.
0: Yeah, yeah. Well, he should have brought them up when they were tiny, tiny. He should have brought them up to say, my name is Andrea.
1: I call him Andrea.
0: Yeah.
1: A lot more often than not.
0: Uh-huh, uh-huh.
1: Yeah. But his second name is Francesco, and that was my father-in-law's name.
0: And that was a usual practice then of taking
1: family. So my father-in-law wasn't very happy about my son having not the first name Francesco.
0: Oh.
1: And he used to call him Frankie, which I hate Frankie.
0: Mm.
1: I do not like Frankie. I'm sorry for all the Frankie out there.
0: That's a common name now for girls.
1: Yes.
0: In Australia?
1: In Frankie's Australia,
0: Not uncommon
1: but at all. But I didn't want my son to be Frankie.
0: No.
1: But I remember my father-in-law saying, come here, my darling Frankie.
0: Dear.
1: Lovely memories. However,
0: So you just were distracted by Andrea, by what he might have been called.
1: Yes. Because in Australia, children can be quite cruel.
0: No. Certainly
1: and we know.
0: Especially when it comes to names, as simple as that, where a child has no control over their name.
1: Yes.
0: They can certainly be the
1: correct
0: the object of derision and a bit of humiliation. So
1: yeah.
0: I'm proud of the fact our nephew insisted, my name is Andrea.
1: Absolutely.
0: And that's the way
1: like
0: it should be.
1: Chiara, when they tried to say but she says it's Chiara,
0: in
1: chemist.
0: Get it right, yep. Mm-hmm. As in chemist.
1: As in chemist. because I know some Italian people who call their daughters Chiara with a K.
0: Oh, yes.
1: To make it easier.
0: Mm-hmm, mm-hmm.
1: But then you can never make it easier for population that's lazy at the base. I'm sorry.
0: Oh, you're being picky there.
1: I am, because my name is Santa.
0: That's right.
1: So if I tell you my name is Santa, why are you calling me Santa?
0: True. True. No, very true.
1: And so I say, okay, well, it's not Christmas yet.
0: You know, it's interesting, but it's about how you say the names. Mm. I worked with a gentleman whose given name and surname were the same.
1: Ah.
0: His name, he was a Greek gentleman and a fine teacher. He was Lambros Lambros.
1: Ah, not David David.
0: Like a David.
1: Yeah.
0: But Lambros Lambros, when you said to someone, oh, you need to speak to Mr. Lambros, it sounded official. Mm. And then you would turn and say, oh, Lambros, what are you doing today? That also sounded right. It was just how you used the word.
1: Correct.
0: And so to say Lambros wasn't like saying just the surname and insulting someone or being a bit rude. It was the first name. But it's interesting. It's not uncommon. You know, David, that's right, the judge.
1: Yes.
0: And there are, I'm sure, lots of people. There's a lady, I'm trying to think of her name. Was she Peter? Something like that. P-E-T-A. P-E-T-A was her given name. And
1: Pieta?
0: No, P-E-T-A. So Peter.
1: Oh, that's her first name, Peter.
0: Pronounced Peter.
1: And no, it's not. In Italian, it's a Peter.
0: Oh, yeah, but in our English pronunciation,
1: it becomes Peter.
0: Yeah. And her surname was Peters. As a P-E-T-E-R-S.
1: Peter.
0: Peter.
1: Well, my surname was Bianca, and even then it got Bianca.
0: Bianca. Yeah, it's right. You've got to speak through the nose.
1: Yeah,
0: more
1: so I say, you know, it's Bianca. And back then, Bianca Jagger was fashionable.
0: She was?
1: Yes.
0: Wow.
1: So than not, people went, oh.
0: How did Bianca was lovely. Well,
1: oh,
0: I'm
1: she
0: sure,
1: was beautiful.
0: I'm sure she is, but she was quite lovely. What did she see in Michael, in Mick Jagger? What sort of attraction was there? Was it the money?
1: No comment.
0: Was it the fame? Because I know you are highly critical of some of the appearance of some of these artists.
1: And Mick is one of the ugliest. performers
0: he has a well used frame,
1: has he?
0: Yes. Yeah, his face is,
1: but
0: I
1: do
0: think,
1: you know that Mick Jagger also said that because
0: is this
1: life
0: true?
1: Yeah, very true.
0: Yeah,
1: because life expectancy for people these days it's longer than what it used to be.
0: That's right.
1: You can't expect to have one wife.
0: You can't expect. That's what he said.
1: That's what he said. Because it will be just too much to love one person for a long time.
0: Oh, goodness. Is that his opt-out clause, just in case things go a bit odd?
1: Obviously.
0: A bit funny. Oh, goodness.
1: Poverino.
0: Look, you were sent a photo on your phone that distracted you a little while ago, and you showed me, and it's a picture of this. Oh, very elegant couple in their wedding attire.
1: Oh,
0: back,
1: my gosh.
0: Back 40, was it 40? 4,800 years ago.
1: I don't know where my son found that.
0: Well, why did he send it to you?
1: I got no idea. I have to ask him.
0: He's distracting you by saying, look at this couple. Look at these, in Australia we'd call them hotties.
1: Yesterday, when I was young.
0: Oh, goodness. 48 years. But you see, with longevity, you can't expect just to have one partner.
1: No, at least a dozen.
0: Good.
1: Okay, let's say half a dozen.
0: Oh.
1: Not exaggerating.
0: Look, let's listen to something far more important than that.
1: Okay, carissimi amici, per favore.
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0: Hey, what is the story about bankruptcy? What's you're telling me that some people don't manage money well. Is that the story about what bankruptcy?
1: Sometimes, unfortunately, that comes into it where people just, even though, especially when there is cash money, it's really hard to sort of manage.
0: So the reason we bring that up, there's a story in the paper.
1: Well, there is
0: today?
1: A story in the paper on. I have to read it because I haven't read it.
0: See,
1: so it's on page 6.
0: Oh, okay. Well,
1: but bankruptcy. Unfortunately, you can declare yourself a bankrupt because things get out of hand, and.
0: But I think you can then. Is it relatively easily start again?
1: It is. And or you can be declared bankrupted by your bank. If you didn't pay your mortgage, they can repossess your house. By the Australian Taxation Office because they kept asking you to pay your taxes and you keep on, not listening. Speaking of Taxation Office, if you haven't paid your taxes and you got money in your bank, the taxation office can actually go and take the money out.
0: So that's what's been happening to my account.
1: Now we know. Now you're dodging your tax, Peter.
0: Actually, you've just reminded me and all of us, we are now, coming up to the end of August?
1: You've got plenty of time until the 31st of October to lodge your tax return.
0: There's plenty of time if you're organised. If you're organised, you can go a bit later, yes, if you have an agent.
1: If you have an agent, you've got until March next year, even May.
0: Hey, but do it now.
1: If you do it yourself, you've got until 31st of October. And if you think you're going to get a refund, you've got until 10 years' time.
0: is that right?
1: They will not fine you if you're getting a refund.
0: Because
1: if you owe money.
0: They're happy to hang on to the money that they should be paying you.
1: Correct.
0: Right.
1: But if you have to pay tax and you don't do your tax on time, then it works out you have to pay. Most likely you're going to get fined for lodging late, which is $344.
0: Oh, gosh.
1: And if the tax office wants to be really nasty, it can actually charge you interest on the money they should have received by that date and they didn't get it.
0: Oh, wow.
1: Yes.
0: So, look, the story is, folks,
1: do it on time.
0: Do your tax now because the government really needs your money. They
1: well,
0: really
1: do. Well, unfortunately, they do.
0: They do.
1: I mean, it's our taxes that makes Australia go round.
0: Correct.
1: Right? Mm-hmm. Hospital, education, roads, whatever.
0: Yep.
1: Pensions, because all the people that are on Centrelink.
0: See.
1: Where's the government gets the money from?
0: That's
1: our taxes.
0: That's it.
1: What I find very unfair is the amount of money that people in government gets and the amount of money that they waste because they think it's their money, but it's not their money. It's the Australian people money. And they should be more careful with their trips, their barbecues, their parties, and so forth. That's how I look at it.
0: Look, I've always looked at the saying about taking from Peter to pay Paul.
1: Yeah.
0: My name's Peter. That's, I think that's what they've been doing for a long time. I don't know who Paul is, but Paul's getting an awful lot. I tell you what. Hey, you read the story so that you can share with us the story in the paper today.
1: Maybe not.
0: Pay attention. I'm telling you, read the story.
1: Okay.
0: So that I will then, while you're reading it and finding out, I will tell everyone about our next singer.
1: Yes, which is?
0: Our next singer. Antonio, who became known as Antonello Venditti.
1: Oh, great singer.
0: You don't know him. Actually, yes, you do.
1: Well, never had dinner or breakfast with him. No.
0: Antonello Venditti, nato 8 marzo 1949. 49. So he's not a young man.
1: No.
0: È un cantautore e pianista italiano. A lot of them played piano.
1: Yes, and they're lucky.
0: Divenuto celebre negli anni 70 per la tematiche sociali affrontate nelle sue canzoni.
1: Non ho capito niente. Perché? For what?
0: For what?
1: You said it became famous because?
0: Social songs.
1: For his social? Okay.
0: Social. So the songs had a theme. They had a message. He makes a lot of social commentary.
1: What did you call them?
0: I can't remember. Antonello Venditti, nato a Roma, figlio di Vincenzino Italo Venditti,
1: Venditti,
0: originario di Campolieto in Molise,
1: ah,
0: e all'epoca deputy prefect a Roma, e di Wanda Sicardi was his mum. Wanda.
1: Hang on, is it W or is it a V?
0: W.
1: Oh, Wanda. Wow. Wanda.
0: Wanda Sicardi. Wanda
1: so
0: Sicardi.
1: What is Venditti singing this morning?
0: I've asked him to give me a list of what he would like to do, and he's offered me either Unica or Lacrima di Pioggia.
1: La che?
0: Lacrime?
1: Lacrime.
0: Lacrime.
1: So tears of Rhine.
0: That's it. Would you like to hear that?
1: Yes, let's listen to that.
0: Hey, Antonello Venditti, Tears of Rhine.

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6: Oh, Santa, thank you for asking about when are we... Santa just said to me off air. Now, when are you going to Griffith? Well, we are going to Griffith...
7: Yeah.
6: Not tomorrow, but next Thursday.
7: Oh, wow.
6: Thursday next week. We are off on the big road trip, the big adventure. So we're going to Griffith. Rosalia, I'm not going to say chief navigator. She's the boss. She's my boss. And so she's...
7: Okay.
6: She's in charge of what we're doing. And we're taking Nancy.
7: Mm-hmm.
6: Hey,
7: Nancy.
6: As long as she got out of bed on
7: time. Giù dal letto.
6: That's it. Oh, she got up in time. And Clara.
7: Hey, ciao Clara, come stai?
6: So Clara and Nancy from Club G are coming along, and Clara will be doing lots of social media, so we can follow on Instagram, on YouTube, on Facebook, on MySpace. No, that was my... What's MySpace? It was about... That was Facebook back in
7: the 90s. You realize you lost me. I think it would be lovely. Is Griffith a cold place or a warm place?
6: It's going to be cool. It can be very cold.
7: Ah.
6: It can be a little like Canberra, you know, because it's inland.
7: Okay.
6: You know, Canberra
7: right.
6: can be very cold.
7: Mm.
6: So, yes, we have to take some warm clothes. But we are looking forward to that because we are going to a taste of Italy, Griffith.
7: Well, when you're in Griffith...
6: Mm-hmm.
7: See if you
6: what
7: come
6: do we
7: across,
6: have to do? Come across what?
7: A pasta maker, an Italian pasta maker.
6: I'm sure there are a couple of Italian pasta makers.
7: Yeah, I know, but this one
6: Griffith.
7: has his shop in Canberra.
6: Uh-huh.
7: And it's amazing, the food that he makes.
6: Well, he makes pasta.
7: He makes all sorts of pasta, of course.
6: Mm.
7: But it's just... a pasta with a sort of with a difference, like you can do pasta with truffles, you know, and he does pasta ready for you to take home and warm up and eat it, or the one that you cook.
6: But he has a business in Canberra.
7: He lives in Canberra.
6: So he might come down to Griffith.
7: But he usually, goes to Griffith. So, is Enza coming?
6: No.
7: Because Enza knows him. Yeah, his name is Salvatore Costanzo.
6: Okay. Sal.
7: Sal. Mm-hmm. Yes. And he listens to our radio.
6: Hey, buongiorno, Sal.
7: And so, if you do see Salvatore Costanzo in Griffith, with his all surrounded by his yummy pasta, he works with his son in Canberra. Say hello from the people in Adelaide.
6: Of course. Do you think he makes free willies?
7: Huh? What's a free willy?
6: Well, what's the pasta that sounds like free willy? Is it friuli?
7: The name fusilli?
6: No, not fusilli. Our children when they were younger, Rosalia would do a pasta. I've forgotten the correct name. Friuli, but our children would call them free willies.
7: Okay, I really
6: pasta
7: don't
6: with a difference.
7: I think Rosalia has to call.
6: She'll have to.
7: Yes, because I really don't know what you're talking about.
6: when it comes to Italian things, I often don't know what I'm talking about.
7: I know this. Either.
6: Oh, thanks very much. Stop it.
7: Okay, Peter, before the next song, I just want to talk to you about dogs.
6: Please do.
7: Now,
6: you know I'm not a dog lover. So
7: I'm not a dog lover.
6: You can tell the story in Italian if you like.
7: No, I want to tell it in English because I want you to understand this. Dogs can distinguish between some human facial expressions. They can distinguish, they can see if you are
6: angry, right?
7: Angry, sad, or scared.
6: Just by the face.
7: Yes.
6: How do you know this?
7: Well, apparently, using brain scans of 12 dogs, the University of Vienna, we're not talking about any university, this is Vienna in Austria.
6: So these are European dogs, right?
7: They are European dogs, but I'm sure they're different from Australian dogs.
6: Okay, so they've scanned the brains of 12 of them,
7: Of 12 dogs. It showed particular areas of their brains were active when they saw happy faces.
6: Okay.
7: One of these brains area is associated with reward, leading the researcher to suggest happy human faces may be emotionally significant to dogs.
6: Okay.
7: They also found differences in dog brain activity when they saw angry versus fearful faces and sad versus fearful faces.
6: Well, this is interesting because I would say, are these dogs making the association with their owner's faces or anybody's faces?
7: Anybody's faces?
6: I don't know.
7: But the interesting thing is that there was no, they saw no difference in the dog behavior between a sad and angry expression.
6: Ah, so sad and angry, the dog thought's the same thing.
7: Yes. Mm. Isn't that interesting? Mm.
6: I wonder what dogs think when they see my face when I look at them, because I don't think they'd be very happy.
7: Well,
6: they'd say, he doesn't like us.
7: It's interesting you're saying that because my brother Mario had a little dog.
6: See?
7: And every time I went to visit them, the dog would come and sit on my lap. And I just would put him down.
6: Yes.
7: And everyone would say, but he wants to be your friend because he knows you don't like him.
6: Did you offer him a cigarette?
7: this was a dog, not an orangutan. And then in Canberra, my daughter and her husband had a dog.
6: Mm.
7: And when I sat to watch TV, the dog would come next to me and put his paws on my lap.
6: Oh.
7: So I would get up and sit on the other side of the couch.
6: See?
7: The dog would get up and sit next to me.
6: Oh.
7: Eventually, I would just go and sit on a chair. And what would the dog do? He would come in front of me and look at me.
6: Ah.
7: He would stand there looking at me and my daughter and
6: so what my, is what is this telling you?
7: And my son-in-law was saying, "Mom, they want to be. He wants to be your friend.
6: Be your friend."
7: But I thought I had enough friends in the human being. So there you are, Peter.
6: Wow.
7: When a dog sees your face or mine,
6: dogs know. They know.
7: They know this person doesn't really like me.
6: Mm-hmm.
7: I have to do all that I can to make it. A friend of this person.
6: Okay. All right. Good. I'm so glad you shared that.
7: There you are, see?
6: I really appreciate it.
7: And
6: we
7: have to be grateful to the people that did all this research in Vienna.
6: All these people.
7: Yes.
6: Oh, wonderful. Wonderful. Hey, let's go to a...
7: I think we need a song.
6: This is a much more favourite topic for me than dogs. Much more.
7: Are you sure?
6: Yes.
7: Okay.
6: Jovanotti.
7: Yay, they were here last year.
6: I wonder where he was born. In Roma.
7: I'm assuming.
6: Mm-hmm. He was born 27 settembre 1966. So he's coming up for his birthday. He's coming up for his 60th.
7: Oh, big six.
6: Just the big 60.
7: Oh.
6: Yep. And his name, now I love this name. Well, his first name, he was born Lorenzo. That's a lovely
7: beautiful
6: name, Lorenzo. But his surname was Cherubini.
7: Cherubini.
6: Ah, Cherubini. There you go. It's the ch and the k. Cherubini. Well, I like Cherubini because it sounded like cherub. It sounded like little angels.
7: Oh, little angels. Of, but it's angel. The same thing in Italian.
6: Is it?
7: Yes.
6: So.
7: Just that you say it in English, I say in Italian as it should be.
6: Okay. Well done.
7: Cherubini, they're
6: bravo.
7: Little angels.
6: Bravo. Yeah,
7: bravo. You know, sometimes you see little babies, they're so beautiful, and you say, oh, they look like little angels. It looks like a cherubino.
6: Noto professionalmente come Jovanotti, because in Italian you don't say J, do you? You don't say the J. So, Jovanotti?
7: Jovanotti.
6: But Jovanotti.
7: In this case, it's a Jovanotti.
6: In this case, yeah. È un cantautore rapper e disc jockey italiano.
7: Ha-ha.
6: Il nome Jovanotti deriva da Giovanotti... as in G-I-O, Giovanotti, la forma plurale del termine italiano Giovanotto.
7: That's why I, at the beginning, I always thought was more than one person.
6: Ah.
7: Because when it comes, you know, T, it's a plural. But he obviously wanted to be very special.
6: Inizialmente, Cherubini scelse Giovanotti.
7: Okay, so two separate names.
6: Two separate names. 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Put the two together.
7: All together, didn't leave the space.
6: E il nome rimase. 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
7: There you are.
6: So
7: October 2014.
6: Yeah, that's it.
7: You can't say Italian and then the last bit in English.
6: Well, I did.
7: Yeah, I know you did. You did it more than once today.
6: All right. Well, I tell you what.
7: You're going to hear this,
6: I think, in English.
7: Okay.
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0: What's the word for balmy? 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Balmy.
1: Molto caldo.
0: Uh-huh.
1: Yeah. Caldo. Mm. No.
0: Anyway, 24.
1: Oh.
0: Right now, 24.
1: That's not bad.
0: After midnight.
1: It's a night.
0: And the maximum today is going to be 34 in Rome. 34.
1: 34 in Rome. It's hot.
0: Yeah. Nice day.
1: We were there when it was hot, Peter, last year, remember?
0: We were. But it would be nice. We'd like a little bit warmer here, just a few degrees.
1: Oh, boy, would we just.
0: Just a little bit. Okay, so, Giovanotti, we got a te, buon vento, or mi fido di te. And I think you've chosen the last one. Let's enjoy this man. I like his singing.
1: Molto bravo.

0: 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Peter, are we ready for another song?
1: Well, I was trying to pick up if you were talking about any musicians.
0: Musician?
1: There. Did anything come up for musicians?
0: Musician?
1: I was going to find something.
0: No, I've got...
1: No?
0: No. I've got... Today, we want to remember Alcide De Gasperi, la più alta figura di statista che l'Italia abbia conosciuto, ricordato come primo presidente del Consiglio dei Ministri della Repubblica e padre fondatore dell'Unione Europea. And today also died Garcia Lorca.
1: No, I don't know her.
0: No, he was a poet.
1: he was a poet, was he?
0: Yes.
1: Jolly good. Hey, look, I have to say...
0: And then Pascal died today. Uh-huh. Blaise Pascal... he was a philosopher and a theologian.
1: Mm-hmm. Hey, speaking of philosophers,
0: yes,
1: we went to see the film The Odyssey on Monday night.
0: You saw what?
1: The Odyssey.
0: Oh, did you?
1: It's a huge, big production, and of course, you know our friend Homer, the Greek philosopher who
0: Homer, yes,
1: the Iliad and the Odyssey. Well, you know, the Odyssey is a very well-known story of, you know, Greek triumph or tragedy, whichever way you want to look at it, about the, it's the frailties of the human psyche and the human spirit. But I'm thinking, well, Homer was, I think he was Greek.
0: Homer.
1: Yeah. Homer. And so I'm thinking, well, where are the great Italian stories that are the epic stories, like the Iliad and the Odyssey? Who were they, the Italian writers? There must have been...
0: Well, the sommo poeta is Dante.
1: Oh yes. I should have remembered Dante.
0: Ungaretti.
1: Mm-hmm, mm-hmm, mm-hmm.
0: Manzoni.
1: Uh-huh. Well, there's a few.
0: There is another one that escapes my...
1: Well, I'm waiting for one of their big stories to be on the screen.
0: I suppose the Divina Commedia was on screen at some stage.
1: Ah, that's true. That's true.
0: I Promessi Sposi was on screen.
1: Mm-hmm.
0: I can't think of... But if anyone can help me here, well, Antonella, if you're listening, give me a call, tell me, because right now I can't think.
1: Because all I was thinking back to was Ben-Hur.
0: Ben-Hur. that wasn't Italian.
1: Oh, okay.
0: Where was it, this Odyssey?
1: Well, at the movies. We're talking about big... and we saw it on the big screen at Palace Nova East End.
0: At the Palace Nova.
1: Mm. And it's, when you see it on the big screen with big sound, you feel like you're right there.
0: You're part of it.
1: Yeah.
0: Mm.
1: But it was all in English. And I'm always surprised that these ancient Greeks,
0: did you want it to be in Greek?
1: Well, I'm just... that they have such very strong American accents.
0: No.
1: And I know you have to see... You have to... look over that, you know, you've got to hear past that. But sometimes I wonder what it would sound like if it was in authentic Greek, old
0: sound
1: Greek.
0: Great. You wouldn't understand a word, but
1: no,
0: that's all right.
1: Well, you'd read the subtitles. And if it's on the big screen,
0: like the opera.
1: Exactly. Exactly. But, you know, sometimes it's worth doing that. Now, I was talking to Clara. Now, we've mentioned Clara. She's coming to Griffith with us next week. And Clara, she works a lot in the film industry, in that world. And she sees off lots of movies. And I said, what are you enjoying watching at the moment? And she said, particularly she's liking Turkish television. I said, Turkish television? But you don't understand Turkish. She said, but to see these very fine actors speaking in Turkish, you can do the English dub version and hear other people speaking it. Doesn't match what their lips.
0: Doesn't.
1: Doesn't quite work.
0: It really throws you out.
1: She said she likes listening to it in Turkish and reading the English subtitles.
0: Yes.
1: So you know what's happening, but you get that feel. Yes. It is true. Whenever I watch an Italian movie or series, I like reading the English subtitles, but listening to the Italian.
0: Yes.
1: Because it just sounds so much more authentic.
0: Mm-hmm.
1: And Rosalia, of course, understands what's being said. And she says,
0: it's your problem, isn't it?
1: It is. Absolutely correct. But she says so much is lost in a translation.
0: It is.
1: Especially when it comes to humour and the timing of it. It's not the same.
0: Yeah, and it's interesting because I'm sure Rosalia will do the same.
1: Mm.
0: Sometimes the translation, I'm there, huh?
1: Yeah.
0: That's not right.
1: Well, I guess often now AI, artificial intelligence, does the translation and it doesn't quite see that can't be right.
0: And you know, Commissario Montalbano, if you didn't know Italian, so much that he said that was so funny.
1: Exactly. Now that's, Rosalie has said that. And I don't see it when I read the translation. It's just not the same. Yeah. But look, I mentioned about going to Palace Nova because they have their big advertising posters for the Italian Film Festival.
0: Yeah, coming up.
1: Coming up soon. So do look out for it. I love going seeing... hidden gems.
0: Yes.
1: And you might see a movie that's going, not really, but you will see far more that are like just terrific.
0: It's just terrific to be discerning and look at the program and pick what really appeals to you.
1: Absolutely.
0: And sometimes you can be surprised.
1: Mm-hmm.
0: Yes, that's true. Ok, adesso abbiamo un po' di pubblicità, carissimi amici, e quindi subito dopo abbiamo... Are we having a song after this?
1: Well, we will. We'll go to Claudio Baglioni.
0: Ah, about time. I've been waiting for him.
1: I've got a picture of him here. He's a dashing fellow.
0: Yeah.
1: You like the attractive men who you say, oh, yes, he's a good singer.
0: And you know Clara liking the Turkish
1: singer. Yeah.
0: There's some very good looking guys there too.
1: Stop that. Oh.
0: Yes.
1: Armando, can you get this woman under control, please? Dear, oh dear. But I am looking at Claudio, and he's a dashing fellow. He's 75, and the photo was just a year or two ago, and he's doing all right.
0: Surprise, surprise.
1: He's doing all right. Well, listen to... of course, we've only got... Oh, it's his birthday on the 16th of May. What's May?
0: Maggio.
1: Maggio.
0: Sedici Maggio.
1: Yeah. So that's right. And he's 75, as
0: yes.
1: I say. And he's been in the career for more than 50
0: anni.
1: Yes. Wow. That's pretty cool.
0: Very good indeed.
1: We'll listen to him.
0: Un altro cantautore.
1: Straight after this.
0: Okay.
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8: 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Ti aspettiamo!

0: Claudio Pagliani.
1: Wow!
0: Bravo, magnifico!
1: Yes. Wow. And actually, after we listened to it, I did remember the tune.
0: Wow.
1: But it is a beautiful. But see, that is typical of Claudio Pagliani.
0: Is it?
1: It's, well, his song, his music, mm-hmm. it's never a tra-la-la-la-la.
0: Yeah,
1: it's always full.
0: Wow.
1: And beautiful.
0: But that was, it gave me goosebumps. Wow.
1: La pelle d'oca.
0: I see. Gee,
1: that's
0: whiz.
1: Goosebumps in Italian.
0: La pelle
1: d'oca, which means you have the skin of the duck.
0: Lots of duck.
1: A duck skin. Pelle d'oca.
0: Oh, look. The only
1: if you want to be dramatic about it.
0: Oh, yes. Well, I want to be dramatic.
1: Instead of saying la pelle d'oca, mm-hmm. you say mi ha dato i brividi.
0: I brividi.
1: Yes.
0: Gives me shivers.
1: Shivers.
0: Gives me shivers.
1: I brividi.
0: But that was magnificent. So he wrote that for the Torino
1: 2006.
0: Yeah. Mm. Wow. You just feel like, give me that bobsled. I want to go flying down.
1: I want to go down.
0: It's just like, because it's go, isn't it? Va.
1: Yes.
0: Go.
1: Va. Go. Go.
0: Yeah. Wow.
1: So that was very nice indeed.
0: I love that. That was just terrific.
1: Yes.
0: There are lots of wonderful songs that Italians have written. That was one of them.
1: Lots of them. Yes.
0: Oh,
1: That's very true. I remember Piazza Grande.
0: Mm-hmm.
1: Now I can't remember the singer, his dad.
0: Mm.
1: And every time I heard that song,
0: mm-hmm.
1: I feel like I want to dance.
0: Ah.
1: But not dancing as in, like dancing as in kind of being, kind of taken up in the air and flowing. It's just the music. I love that, the music in that song.
0: Do you get that feeling when you're eating those special mushrooms as well? Does that give you that feeling of like, oh, I'm floating away? Oh.
1: Or the helium balloons.
0: Oh, goodness. Wow. Hey, our last guy I wanted to, I haven't got a little bio on him, but you would know this gentleman, Francesco De Gregori.
1: Oh, De Gregori.
0: Yes. I call him De Gregori. De Gregori.
1: De Gregori.
0: Do you know much about him?
1: I don't know much about him, but his songs are beautiful.
0: His songs
1: are
0: absolutely.
1: He's a very talented singer.
0: He is.
1: Maybe it's the water in Rome.
0: Do you think so?
1: I don't know. Or maybe because they're surrounded by so much beauty.
0: Oh, that's true.
1: I mean, I've been to Rome, I think, about four times.
0: Mm-hmm.
1: And every time you go to Rome, it's like you go there for the first time.
0: Ah.
1: Well, that's how I feel.
0: All roads lead to Rome.
1: They do. Mm. And it's just, they call it the eternal city.
0: The eternal.
1: But
0: not the infernal city. No, it's
1: that's
0: rush, yeah, that's rush hour.
1: When it's hot.
0: Yes, exactly.
1: Like any other city in Italy, where there is a lot of cement and stones, but yes.
0: Look, I must say, I've been to Rome a couple of times, fortunately, and it is just something special.
1: There's something special
0: isn't
1: about
0: it?
1: Rome.
0: It's just everything is, you have a heightened awareness, especially of the pickpockets. You don't want it. If you're in a
1: crowd.
0: No,
1: you don't want that.
0: You've got to look after
1: that.
0: Your goods. But you just have an awareness of this. There's something special about the place.
1: Yeah. Yeah, and it can't be missed.
0: I've been there and I've walked when it's been raining.
1: Oh.
0: And that's something special too. There's something about cities that are grand cities when they get washed clean.
1: Yes. Actually, now that you talk about Rome and it was raining, I don't know why, you made me think of 1979 when I went to Rome for the first time.
0: See?
1: We were staying with some friends. Mm. Near Piazza Venezia.
0: Uh-huh. Right in the heart.
1: Mm-hmm. Yes. Mm-hmm. And this couple had an apartment in what used to be a nunnery. many years ago.
0: A convent.
1: Mm-hmm. Yeah, it was a convent that was changed and they made apartments for people that wanted to buy or rent.
0: Well, in there, the size of the apartment would have been about the size of the nun's room.
1: It wasn't very big.
0: Would have been a tiny
1: It wasn't very big, I must admit, but it was an amazing place to be.
0: Mm.
1: And the other day on in the paper, they were talking about some of the buildings we have in Adelaide.
0: Ah, yes.
1: Like the pub at the corner of Port Road and West Terrace, is it?
0: Oh, North Terrace and West
1: North
0: Terrace.
1: North Terrace.
0: That was the Newmarket Hotel
1: the Newmarket,
0: once upon a time.
1: That, it's been sitting there collecting dust.
0: It has, and graffiti.
1: And graffiti, and it looks beautiful from outside.
0: Mm.
1: They were talking about the GPO.
0: Oh, yes, beautiful building.
1: In the middle of the city, there was another Earl or something pub.
0: Yep.
1: Anyhow, beautiful, beautiful building.
0: Mm.
1: So why?
0: Exactly. I know what you're going
1: don't
0: to say.
1: Our Adelaide City Council, whatever, instead of just building cardboard boxes for people to have a house, why don't they go in and refurbish these amazing buildings that we have, like they did in Rome.
0: Mm. Well, in Rome, of course, you can't touch the outside of so many buildings.
1: You can't touch the outside, but you can do inside.
0: Do inside, that's right.
1: And what better places to be that I have an apartment at the GPO in the middle of
0: it'd be magnificent.
1: Adelaide. Mm. Can you believe it?
0: Yeah. You wouldn't have to worry about posting letters. You're right there.
1: Now, Peter, forget about posting letters because of our post office.
0: See?
1: It's no longer interested in letters, but in parcels.
0: Of course. That's the only way they can make money is deliver parcels.
1: And you know why? Because a lot of people buy things online.
0: Of course. And I do. Don't you?
1: And therefore, our post office might have put a stamp for a letter or a card to almost $2 to send one from Seaton to Glen Elg.
0: It's true.
1: as a card. But they are actually making millions of profit because of this parcels delivery.
0: That's fine. I don't mind that.
1: And so it gives work to people and it makes the post office go around.
0: I have a wonderful – look, many of us have wonderful posties.
1: Yes.
0: Who are terrific. I've got a terrific gentleman who I almost see on a daily basis delivering a parcel to my address.
1: Oh,
0: and,
1: really?
0: And he is –
1: are you a big spender?
0: Well, no, but someone else in my family might be. But but he is so nice. He waits. I go to the gate. I'm glad I'm not a dog. I think he'd like the dogs that come to the gates. But I go to the gate like a dog, and I see my postie, and I say hello, and he says, "Oh, I've got a," and he says who he's got the parcel for, and then he says, "Now I do hope you have a wonderful day. You enjoy this, and if it's sunny, he'll say enjoy the sunshine, or if it's cloudy, he'll say
1: very friendly.
0: Enjoy the cool day or whatever." He's always got a smile on his face. He's really
1: which
0: friendly.
1: Is lovely.
0: Yeah.
1: And another thing that the post office has done, instead of having the post office box for letters, now they're converting them for parcels.
0: That's right. Oh yes.
1: So that you can have a parcel delivered to your PO box.
0: Yep.
1: And then you go and collect it when you want.
0: Do you know,
1: if you're working.
0: There's a house not far from me where they've had a new post box put in that I've walked past, and it's one of these huge things that you could almost deliver a horse in it.
1: Oh,
0: you know,
1: my gosh.
0: It's like a
1: poor horse; it would die. Not enough air.
0: Well, you could deliver something rather large.
1: Rather large.
0: The whole idea. And it's, wow. It's like, but that's what people are doing. You can't do a letterbox that just fits a letter going in anymore because it's so
1: people don't write it.
0: Rare. We don't get it anymore.
1: No, very seldom.
0: Although someone on Monday night who was driving down Grange Road at the intersection of Fenden Road.
1: Yes.
0: Not far from you.
1: No.
0: I was on Grange Road heading to the sea.
1: Mm-hmm.
0: They were on Grange Road heading towards the city. I was stopped because it was a red light. Did the car on the other side stop because it was a red light?
1: It didn't see the
0: red. It did not stop, but it saw the flashes of white light on having its number plate done. And there was no reason for it. It wasn't speeding. It was the, I'm going to say, the poor driver completely misread, didn't see, was in some other zone because they weren't speeding. Luckily, no cars were coming the other way. It was late on Monday night.
1: That's what happened when you are distracted and you're on the road.
0: And that person will get one of those little letters in the letterbox. And it will have a little window on it and it will say, greetings from the from the government.
1: And most likely it would be a $900
0: It'll be big time fine. And I felt sorry for the person because this may be the first time they've ever done that.
1: Maybe.
0: But you've got to be awake and aware all the time.
1: If not for yourself, but for the people around you.
0: Absolutely. Mm. And for these people. We're awake and aware for these people. They're right here.
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0: Look, I was sneaky and I snuck in a Susanna Parigi.
1: Ooh.
0: We listened to her last week. She was from Florence. Firenze. I'm sure she came down shopping in Rome.
1: I'm sure she did.
0: So I had to sneak her in because you were catching up with some of our wonderful listeners on the phone.
1: Yes.
0: Hey, our time has nearly run out.
1: Yes. È tempo di andarcene, carissimi amici, perché non so se Mario Leuti è qui o non c'è di nuovo, non saprei proprio. Comunque sia, il nostro tempo è finito per questa settimana e vi diamo appuntamento al prossimo mercoledì mattina. 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Ciao, ciao. 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
0: Oh, look, I've got to race off and find some dogs so that they can look at my face to see if they know whether I like them or not.
1: Okay.
0: I'll have to do that. I'm going to test it out on some dogs.
1: Go look for dogs.
0: I'll see you next week.
1: See you then.
0: Ciao, ciao.
1: Ciao.

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You can trust him, the man is called the Raider Girls. Oh, Sunday.